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Sound of Madness from their 2008 album, was it? Maybe I'm wrong with that, I don't know. Anyway, good morning, welcome to Rock and Rise. You're tuned in to Anchor Radio. I would say I'm bright and cheery, but I'm really not. I've only just started my coffee. Dave apparently sitting with a double espresso. I wish I had a double espresso. That possibly make me more cheery or more sleepy. Coffee seems to do that to me. I don't know about you guys, but a regular coffee, a regular strong coffee, keeps most people awake. Me, nah, sends me to sleep. There is a thing called a coffee nap, where you can have a coffee, and then 30 minutes later, you can be rest assured that you will wake up from your coffee nap. I've never experienced that. I just zonk, and then at some point during the day, I will wake up. Anyway, enough chit-chat. I don't have enough energy and I don't have enough caffeine in my veins to talk about anything other than music. And even that's going to be a struggle this morning. Shout out to him that's listening. Hope you're all having a good morning so far. Next up, we have got Breaking Benjamin with Breath.

Breaking Benjamin with Breath. Next up, we've got some Killswitch Engage, and then a double from Avenged Sevenfold. We've got a good bit of Metallica this morning. I'm still in Metallica mode after the gig in Glasgow on Thursday night. So, apologies. I'm going to bombard your ears with Metallica throughout the show. This is Killswitch Engage, My Curse.

Kill Switch Engage with My Curse. We've got Double Avenged Sevenfold coming up. And then we've got some Three Doors Down, Linkin Park, Five Finger Death Punch, Shinedown, Fozzy, Puddle of Mud, Metallica, a whole pile of good stuff this morning. I'm going to go and raid the fridge for something for breakfast whilst you're going listening to Avenged Sevenfold. This means war. That's not a declaration upon the fridge. That's the name of the song.

title track from Fozzy's 2017 album. That was Judas. Before that, Welcome to the Family. And before that, This Means War, both from Avenged Sevenfold. This is Shinedown with 45.

Five Finger Death Punch, Wrong Side of Heaven from the album Wrong Side of Heaven, Righteous Side of Hell from 2014. And before that, 45 from Shinedown from their debut album from 2003, I think that was. Leave a Whisper, that was called. Next up, Linkin Park, Over Each Other.

Over Each Other from Linkin Park. Unusual song for Linkin Park. I've only just heard that, and I've no idea when that was released. So, if you know, let me know. This is Three Doors Down with Goodbyes.

Three Doors Down with Goodbyes from their 2019 album Us in the Night. Next up, from their 2008 eponymous album, this is It's Not My Time.

Nickelback with Silent Majority from their second studio album from 1998 called The State. Next up, from their third studio album, Silver Side Up from 2001, this is Standing in the Dark.

Nickelback was Standing in the Dark. I think I may have announced that as being from Silver Side Up, which clearly means I'm in need of more coffee. That's from their 2022 album, Get Rolling. Before that, Silent Majority, also from Nickelback. This is Stone Sour, Absolute Zero.

Corey Taylor, Stone Sour with Absolute Zero. I love that track. Next up, got a double from Theory of a Dead Man, kicking off with Blue.

Puddle of Mud with Blurry, before that a double from Theory of a Dead Man, by the way, and before that Blow. Don't know about you guys, but this humidity is driving me nuts. 85% humidity, 16 degrees at the moment, and it's only just after 9 a.m. I need one of those silent fans, or one of those hand fans, something. Maybe I can open the balcony door. If you guys don't mind the noise from the Restless Natives, I might open the balcony door. This is Open Your Eyes from Alter Bridge.

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Next up, from Young Guns 2, Bon Jovi, Blaze of Glory.

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0: Living on the Edge from Aerosmith from their 1993 album Get a Grip. Pretty sure that I used to cover that in a band with my mate Andy, who I was at Metallica with on Thursday night, way back when that first came out in the early 90s. Obviously, not any earlier than 93, otherwise then it would have been our song and not Aerosmith's song. Before that, Blaze of Glory from John Bon Jovi's solo album, and also from the movie Young Guns 2 from 1990. Next up, Chris Daughtry, Out of My Head.
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Stereophonics with Indian Summer from their album Graffiti on the Train from 2013. And before that, Out of My Head from Daughtry from their album Break the Spell from 2012. Next up from 1985 from the album Out in the Sea, I think it was called, Hall of the Moon from the Waterboys.

0: Def Leppard with Hysteria. Actually going to see them tomorrow night in Glasgow, so that should be good. They've got extreme support. And before that, we had The Hole in the Moon from the Waterboys from 1985, from the album In the Sea. Hysteria from Def Leppard, coming out in 1987. First album released after Rick Allen, the drummer, lost his arm in a tragic car accident in, I think it was 1983. Schedule for the rest of the day, you've got 80s Generation with Miss Marie after me, 11 to 1. Then Steve's second chance of his rock show from 4 to 6. From 6 to 8, you've got Joe's Doghouse. I'm not sure if the dog's in the house today or not. And then from 8 until 11, I'm back with the Rampage and Rock Show. And then at 11, you've got a second chance of Life is Strange with Matt and Becky. Up next, after the WWW bit, we have got 365 from Shinedown.
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Royal Bliss with By My Side. Before that, 365 from Shinedown, released as part of a double A-side with Dance... Something Dance. I can't remember the name of that song from 2025. Next up, this is Heavy from Collective Soul.

0: Avenged Sevenfold with the title track of their 2013 album Hail to the King, before that Heavy from Collective Soul. Next up, from the year 2000 and from the movie Mission Impossible 2, Metallica's contribution, I Disappear.
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When Legends Rise from Godsmack, title track of their 2018 album release. Before that, I Disappear from Metallica, also from the soundtrack from Mission Impossible 2 from 2000. Next up, this is Five Finger Death Punch with Bad Company. Oh.

Avatar with Don't Go in the Forest, the title track of their most recent album. And before that, Bad Company from Five Finger Death Punch. Next up, Metallica with their 1998 cover of Bob Seger's Turn the Page.

from Metallica's covers album Garage Inc. from 1998, their cover of Bob Seger's Turn the Page. Next up, from 1995, from the album Twisted, Delamitri with Roll to Me.

0: 30, especially if I'd been the one before that Roll to Me from Delamitri. Next up, got Biffy Clyro with Bubbles.
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0: Biffy Clyro with Bubbles from their 2010 album Only Revolutions. Shout out to Dave in the chat, man after my own heart, who went to the fridge for insulin and discovered cheesecake. That sounds like Mike in our fridge. My fridge is boringly healthy this week. Shout out to Brownie, who's also just joined the chat. Next up, we have got 3 Days Grace with Pain. But I better do the old WW thing first. Maybe might attract more people. You never know. Might just give me more work. I'm just sitting here enjoying the tunes on a Saturday morning, thinking about my boringly healthy fridge and what I can conjure from its contents.
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0: Creedence Grace with Pain. Next up, Sheryl Crow, If It Makes You Happy. And that cheesecake that Dave's got, that would make me happy.
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0: Cheryl Crow, if it makes you happy. Next up, we have got Slash and Miles Kennedy and the Conspirators with Anastasia.
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The Mighty Slash featuring Miles Kennedy and the Conspirators with Anastasia from the album Apocalyptic Love from 2012. Next up, 29 years before that, from 1983, Big Country with their debut album and the track In a Big Country.

in a big country from Big Country, from their debut album from 1983. The Crossing also featured in the movie soundtrack to Restless Natives. If you haven't seen that movie, check it out, it's brilliant. Next up, from Nickelback, from the album All the Right Reasons from 2005, Animals.

Nickelback with Animals from the album All the Right Reasons. That's about it for me. I do have one more track left, but we're not going to fit the whole track in. But if you listen to The Second Chance on Monday, then you might get the full track, which is Ozzy Osbourne, I Don't Want to Stop, from the album Black Rain from 2007. Next up, you've got the 80s generation with Miss Marie, and then after that, Steve's Rock Show at 4, Joe's Doghouse at 6, I'm back with the Rampage and Rock Show at 8, Life is Strange Second Chance at 11. Enjoy the rest of your day. I'll catch up with you later at 8 p.m. Thanks for listening. Bye for now.

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around since 11 this morning. Thank you, everybody, for listening. I'll be back again tomorrow at 2.

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1: Hey there, ladies and gentlemen, welcome along. It's the Rock Show here on Anchor Radio. Mark, what a brilliant show. What a great first show. Well, first show of the new one anyway. But good evening, everyone. Classic rock all the way tonight.

Now then, that is the first of two tracks by AC/DC up tonight. First of all, Back in Black. But as I say, more to come. Now then, we've had Metallica do this, but tonight it's Bob, the original one.

Oh yeah, oh yeah, there's no doubt about it. It is an absolutely incredible track. Whether it's Bob Seger or, well, it's Metallica. Although I do have to say, I do like this track. Turn the page, Bob Seger.

0: Rhino's Hide.
1: Okay then, everyone stand up to attention. Along with Mr. David Lee Roth.

Okay, that one from Skyscraper, David Lee Roth. Of course, the voice of Van Halen. And I don't know if anyone knows or noticed, it's a very distinctive guitar sound in that. And that's actually from Mr. Steve Vai. That one, Stand Up. Now then, very good. Big hello to Emily, to Mark, everybody else listening on the WhatsApp group, to Jane and to the girls. And way back into time with this one from Bon Jovi, Roulette.

0: Okay then, so when I was giving the shout-out before, I missed off Paul. Sorry, mate. But good to have you with us. And a big hello to Dave as well. Hiya, Dave. You might like this one a little bit more this week because it's a lot more gentle. All that legendary classic rock. And also, just to be totally accurate, hello to Jane, to Bryony, and to little Megan. There we are, Bon Jovi, that's Roulette.
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0: Okay, time for the big boys now. It's Def Leppard. And they're gonna rock, rock till you drop. A very good evening to you all on this lovely, warm Wednesday evening.

Right, Def Leppard, Rock Rock Tiggy Drop, taken from Paramania, quite possibly the very best album ever recorded by Def Leppard.

Right. So this one coming up now. I said before on the list, I'm very glad I didn't play the track that Mark did. I opted for the other one, the other real big hit of theirs. You got it, the Black Crowes. This one, Remedy. Always think it sounds a bit like a gospel group towards the end.

and here's the Gospel Singers. Yeah, there we are, that's a Remedy by the Black Crowes. Getting really thirsty at the moment. And I do have my new fridge right beside me. Might just have to open one of the, well, open the door and see what might be inside. Right, yeah, let's rock it up a little bit more with this one from Judas Priest. The Green Manalishi. With the Two-Pronged Crown. Good evening, folks, it's Anchor Radio.

Yes, yes, yes, I was very naughty. I did open a can, although I have to say it was actually only a Coke. Can't be in charge of a microphone and under the affluence of alcohol. Hang on, did I get it the wrong way round? Drive you like a hammer on a bed of nails. Well, that's what Alice says anyway.

You know, I should have played that one a little bit later, actually. Because I'm just noticing we're before 9 o'clock here in the UK, so before the, you know, the that 9 o'clock limit. But some of those lyrics are, Alice Cooper there, of course, A Bed of Nails. No one else gets... Yeah, okay. What a song.

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1: Okay, here we are, AC/DC once again. Let's get it up.

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Such brilliant tracks. Second one from AC/DC there, Let's Get It Up. So then, let's calm it down a little bit then, now. Right up. This is awesome. It's Guns N' Roses and Patience.

0: Oh yeah, one of the world's finest acoustic tracks. And even Axel sounds quite good. And of course it's Guns N' Roses. Patience. Alright, let's crank it.
1: From the bloodthirst of the Prince of Darkness to the hunger of the Rhino, the fearsome duo are taking over the metal airwaves.
0: The awesome, the almighty. It's Megadeth and Hangar 18. Marty Friedman on guitar on this one. Before he got kicked out, that is.

Oh yes, Dave Mustaine or Megadeth. The incredible Megadeth. That of course is Hangar 18. The video of that is really cool. It's got all these alien monsters in it. Guitar work is just insane. And here is an equally as brilliant track. The original, the brilliant, the chain, Fleetwood Mac.

frightened? 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Women love him. Even the werewolves run from him. So, what will you do? It's the Prince of Darkness.

0: Alright, then Fleetwood Mac, The Chain. Got a great cover version of that as well. I think it's by In Flames.
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very slightly disappointed actually, because I played the wrong version of that. Must at some point have cut off the beginning bit, where the girl says, "Ooh, Mr. Tyler, going down?" And just before your minds all go wild, he was in a department store and going down in the elevator. That's Aerosmith and Love in an Elevator. Life is full of ups and downs.

either. I do believe that there might be another one from Maiden coming up later on. But that one, Flight of Icarus, taken from their album A Piece of Mind.

Now, when I was putting my playlist together, there was another version of that track, a longer one, where he does a much, much longer lead break. But unfortunately, time restrictions meant that I had to stick to that one. Gary Moore there, of course, and Over the Hills. So I hope you're all enjoying the music on tonight. Certainly sort of dropping the gears a little bit and going for a lot more sort of commercial stuff. All that legendary stuff. Now then, this one, you may not recognize this one. It is Europe. Girl from Lebanon.

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Not at all that I'm saying the final countdown isn't a great track, because it absolutely is. Girl from Lebanon. That's Europe, and just in case you didn't know, Europe brought a brand new album out only a couple of years ago, which is actually much, much heavier. And absolutely brilliant. Okay then, we're going to play this for Ozzy. It's extreme, it's rest in peace.

0: Now then, obviously I'm a guitar player and have been for many years. And usually when I listen to these tracks, I get really, really excited. But that guy, Nuno Bettencourt, is just incredible. Rest in peace. Really cool little ending, this. Right then, so something a little bit different now. Hello, Domino. And folks, we're not talking pizzas, all right?
1: Let me tell you my story. I've got a man-sized predicament. And it's a big one. Goes like this. Yeah.
0: Oh, if you haven't worked it out yet, it's Kiss.

0: Might not be a pizza, but I'm sure it's good. That's Domino by Kiss.
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0: All right, then, the second one from Iron Maiden and the final one from them. Title track of the album, it's Killers.

Oh yeah, second track, final track by Iron Maiden, Killers, title track of the album, and votes in from Mark for the Maiden tonight.

All right, and back to the real classic rock, eh? It's, of course, Journey.

Now, you know, I have really, really enjoyed playing all these legends tonight. Don't stop believing. So I think we'll have to do this again sometime fairly soon. Do you hope you've enjoyed the music on tonight? We've still got about just under 20 minutes or so left.

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So call us Hawkwind, Silver Machine.

0: Oh yeah, absolutely classic rock there. Silver Machine. That of course is Hawkwind. And folks, we are getting very, very close now to the top of the hour. Don't forget, Matt and Becky up at 10.
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Okay, Amy Lee, Evanescence, Taking Over Me. Great, great track. Absolutely fantastic band to see live as well. But then folks, I'm afraid that's it. I'm out of here now. No idea where the time is gone. I think Mark stole it all earlier on. So anyway, thanks for listening. Don't forget Matt and Becky up at 10. And if you want to hear this again, it'll be on Saturday between 4 and 6 p.m. One more track left to play out with. Ronnie James Dio and Dio.

That's it, folks. I'm out of here. We'll see you in a couple of weeks. There won't be a rock show next week. But don't forget, Musical Landscapes tomorrow at 11 p.m. See you later. Take care, folks. Bye for now.

Radio. Ladies and gentlemen. Whoops. This show first heard on August 16th? Yeah, 2025. And I have to dismiss a message. There we go. Ladies and gentlemen, there will not be any requests today. This is a, what is this thing called? This is the doghouse, yeah. Good God. On Anchor Radio, but trust me, every song I play, you shall know. It's nothing that you haven't heard before. And given the fact that it's the weekend, let's just, do something about that, shall we? Why the hell isn't this playing? Really? That's great. There we go!

0: To the freaking week. Oh, sorry. 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Oh dear. Sorry, I got close. That got close to the microphone. Whatever. Hopefully, you enjoy this remaining 2 hours show.
1: 1, 2, 1, 2, 3, 4.

hermosa de Hazel with todos por ti or something. 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Like I said, hopefully y'all like the show. We're going to go to the 90s, maybe the 80s, 2000s. 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

0: if this makes sense, but you're my hallelujah. 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

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Good! Hope you liked the show, and if you don't, then you can listen to it again on Wednesday from 6 to 8 Eastern, or 6 to 8 UK, whatever time it is.

0: That was Ellie Goulding. 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Until something. 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Never mind. 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
0: Oh well.

0: That was Seether with Fake It on Anchor Radio. It's J-Dog here with the Doghouse. Not sure really what to say, but hi to everybody who's listening. Brian E., Josh, Mark, and everybody else.
1: Ow!

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Why the heck didn't this, Hello? Okay. Hey, see, even in a planned show, stuff breaks. Dear God, hopefully you've liked the show, as I said. And if you haven't, then stay tuned for another song that you might like. I can't

was Hathaway with What Is Love. See, told you we'd go back to the 90s. We've done it like three times now. Got about 18 minutes left of the show, so, hope you're enjoying it again and or still.

was Fall Out Boy. Thanks for the memories. And yeah, that should have been the last song I played, but it isn't. Or wasn't. Got two more songs to play. And then I'm done.

you missed any part of the show or you would like to have the unfortunateness of hearing it again, you can tune in on Wednesday from 6 to 8 UK time. That's 1 to 3. No, 11 to 1 p.m. Eastern. Yeah, 11 a.m. to 1 p.m. Eastern, 6 to 8 UK. So, enjoy.

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You're tuned in to Anchor Radio. It is Saturday night, it's 8 p.m. and it's time to rock for the next 3 hours. That was Trivium, Until the World Goes Cold. Next up, Godsmack, I Stand Alone.

Godsmack with I Stand Alone. So when I introduced the show, I said it's Saturday night. Well, it is, but if you're listening on the repeat, then it's not. It's Monday. So I do apologise if I confused anybody with regards to calendars and dates and all that malarkey. Next up, this is Drowning Pool with their cover of Billy Idol's Rebel Yell.

Drowning Pool, their cover of Billy Idol's Rebel Yell. First time I've heard that, it's not too bad. Next up, we have got Slash and Lemmy Kilmister, i.e. the main man from Motorhead, with Dr. Alibi.

Dr. Alibi, Slash and Lemmy. Brilliant. Sadly missed. Next up, The Warning with Kerosene. I have a feeling this is the same band who supported Youngblood when we saw them at the Hydro in April. Might be wrong though.

0: Kerosene from The Warning. I'm pretty sure that is the band who supported Youngblood at Glasgow in April. Next up, this is Hypnotized from System of a Down, followed by Korn.
1: This is Anchor.

Coming Undone from Korn. Before that, Hypnotized from System of a Down. Shout out to Graham, who's listening in. Emily is listening in. I think Laura might be listening in. Possibly Nick. Apologies, I'm not on top form with communications tonight because my phone was as dead as a dodo when I came on, so it's currently charging. This is Drowning Pool with the appropriately titled Saturday Night.

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0: Slayer with South of Heaven, and before that, Saturday Night from Drownable. Next up, got Ozzy Osbourne from the 2007 album Black Rain with I Don't Want to Stop. And the reason I'm playing that again for the second time today was because I didn't get a chance to finish it earlier because Gremlins had me running over. So we will play it now after these messages.
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0: Okay, that's not the song I meant to be playing. So I'm gonna have to go and edit the bloody playlist now. Bollocks! Oh well. Sorry. We'll go with this. Pretty Reckless, or I Am Death. My playlist is about to become death.

0: Hailstorm, Love Bites, and So Do I. And before that, For I Am Death, and Pretty Reckless, and was supposed to be Ozzy Osbourne. I don't want to stop, but I've had to edit the playlist, and it's now down at the bottom. Next up, Avenged Sevenfold, Bat Country.
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Losing Control from Villain of the Story. Before that, Backcountry from Avenged Sevenfold. Next up, this is Dope with Die. MF Die.

0: Pantera with Walk from their 1992 album Vulgar Display of Power. Before that, Dope with Die MF Die. I don't know if I can say that, because I don't even know it's after 9 yet. Is it after 9? Hold on, let's check. It is after 9! Die, motherfucker, die! Awesome. What a song. Next up, we have got Machine Head after this jingle.
1: It's time to drop anchor and tune in to the rhythm of Anchor Radio.

The Raven Age with Parasite, before that Locust from Machine Head. Next up, the band I saw on Thursday night in Glasgow with my mate Andy, Wherever I May Roam, from Metallica.

Wherever I May Roam from the Black Album from 1991. I think that was actually released in 92. That's Metallica. They played that on Thursday night and it was awesome. My neck still hurts from rocking out to that one. Next up, Symphony of Destruction, Megadeth. The wee annoying one that did play with Metallica until he was booted out mid-tour. Thankfully, because then they got Kirk Hammett, who's a wee bit better than this dude. Just a wee bit. Actually, a hell of a big bit.

I just realised that Dave Mustaine's vocals sound like a cross between Cartman from South Park and Beavis and Butthead.

Running Wild from Airborne. I love that song, and I love the video with Lemmy from Motorhead driving a flatbed truck with the band playing on the back as they escape from the gates of hell. Before that, we had a cover of Paranoid, originally by Black Sabbath, from Mystic Prophecy, and before that, Seek and Destroy by Metallica, covered by Testament. This is Hell Yeah from Rev Theory.

Hell yeah, from Rev Theory. I love that song. Next up, another cover from Killswitch Engage, Holy Diver.

Holy Diver from Killswitch Engage. I think that was from 2007, from the Ronnie James Dio tribute album, originally released by Dio on their debut album, Holy Diver. I think it's a 1980 or 1983. Getting old, my brain's starting to fade. Next up, this is Gojira with Stranded. They were supporting Metallica the other night, but somehow my mate and I managed to miss them because we were struggling to get into the stadium and had to walk miles and miles and miles in 29 degrees heat. We kinda heard them from outside, but sadly we missed them. But oh well, we got to see Metallica, and that's all that matters.

0: Slipknot with The Devil and I, Corey Taylor and crew, and before that, Stranded by Gojira. Next up, got a really interesting cover of Guns N' Roses' Paradise City. Got a few covers tonight. This is about the fourth one. Although this one is with Fergie, Cypress Hill, and Beth Hart. It can only be good.
1: This is Anchor.

Cypress Hill with their cover of Guns N' Roses' Paradise City, featuring Fergie and Beth Hart. It's actually pretty bloody good. Next up, Welcome Home Sanitarium from Metallica. And coincidentally, I'm actually wearing my Sanitarium t-shirt, which I couldn't find 2 nights ago for the gig, but I have on now.

Chimp Mosh Pit from Avatar. Before that, Is There Anybody Out There from The Shed. Before that, Another Celebration at the End of the World from WVH Mammoth. And before that, Sanitarium from Metallica.

Throw yourself to the sword with Die Spits. Well, from Die Spits. But not Die Spits as in... Spits as in German. S-P-I-T-Z. This is Before I Forget from Slipknot.

Avenged Sevenfold with Shepherd of Fire. Before that, Before I Forget from Slipknot. Pretty sure I played that this morning, although evidently I forgot. Next up, Avatar, The Dirt I'm Buried In.

Metallica with King Nothing from their 1996 album Load. They played that on Thursday night and it was absolutely rocking. That whole stadium was rocking in Glasgow. Before that, Avatar, The Dirt I'm Buried In. Coming up next, Hellevator from Thunder Mother.

Tool with Schism from their 2001 album Lateralis, and before that Thunder Mother with Elevator from their self-titled album from 2018. Next up, the song that I skipped inadvertently way back at the start of the show almost 3 hours ago, from the Black Rain album, Ozzy Osbourne, I Don't Want to Stop, from 2007.

Ozzy Osbourne there from the album Black Rain from 2007 with I Don't Want to Stop. That's almost it for me. I've got two songs left to squeeze in if you're listening live on Saturday evening. And after me is A Second Chance of Life is Strange with Matt and Becky. If you're listening on Monday, after me is Steve's Rock and Metal Show from the top of the hour. Up next, we are going to go with Hasta La Vista from Florence Black.

Hasta la vista, baby. Well, that's it for me. I will be back on Wednesday night. This is Under and Over It from Five Finger Death Punch, lead single from their third studio album, American Capitalist, from 2011. Take it easy, have a good week, and I'll catch you on Wednesday for Guilty Pleasures. Bye for now.

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1: The following program contains words and profanity of an adult nature, such as bum, baked beans, and Tottenham Hotspur. If you're easily offended, this is not the program for you. However, if you're the smutty type, stay tuned and listen to all the muck. It's coming your way now.

0: Hello.
1: Hello. 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Are you dying?
0: No.
1: No? How? Please explain. Please explain.
0: I'm having like little moments where I'm like, oh, it's too much. But for the most part, I'm fine. I think because I've spent most of today kind of starfishing on the bed with the fan on, with the shirt curtains.
1: You've had a day off, haven't you, as well? You've not been working, so
0: no.
1: You've not been confined in a hot, stuffy room all day.
0: No.
1: Tomorrow? That's different. Tomorrow, you get the hotter day in the office.
0: Yeah, but you know what? I can keep the curtain shut. I can technically have a fan on.
1: Yeah, you can. And there's one down here. Isn't
0: my AirPods, it's in the bedroom.
1: There's one down here.
0: It's in the bedroom.
1: No, there's one here.
0: Oh, there's the other one.
1: Yeah. There's two.
0: But no, I don't know, and I feel kind of bad about this, because like last night I was struggling. I don't know what was happening last night, but I was struggling to get comfortable in the heat. Today, I don't know. I've had little moments, but for the most part, I've actually been okay.
1: Yeah.
0: I'm not finding it oppressive as much as others.
1: I think I'm not, but that's only because I've made a conscious decision to try and not do anything.
0: Mm-hmm.
1: Like, I have managed to get things squared away in such a way that I need to do the minimal when it's the hottest. Just like trying to get more strenuous stuff done earlier in the day, things like that, leaving doing the washing up until the evening when it's cooled down, that kind of thing. Having a shower when it's hot rather than when it's cool. But yeah, I don't know, I think I've managed reasonably well. I'm very, very glad I'm not outside. I've had to step outside a few times while it's been hot, and
0: you took your life into your own hands yesterday.
1: No, but listen, when you step outside, like, I know everyone's mocking everything, right? And we're all having a good laugh at everyone's expense, okay? But, like,
0: I'm not.
1: I would not want to be a delivery guy right now. I would not want to be a road worker right now. I would not want to be...
0: I don't think they're working, are they?
1: A driver. I know...
0: The drivers, I mean the construction workers. Like, in this heat, it's not...
1: I think some are not working, but I think there are some... It depends on your boss. Like, I don't think there are any laws saying that they can't work beyond... a certain thing, and I know that they've been pushing for those rules.
0: I think they are rights that people have, like...
1: I don't know what the legal situation is. I think there are, like, advisories that companies follow, like, voluntarily. But I don't know if there's actually, like, an in-law thing that says, hey, you have to make sure that conditions are okay.
0: No, but I think that people can refuse to go into work. I don't know.
1: I would hope so.
0: I don't know 100%, but I saw like a vague thing about it. I don't know. Yeah, it has been hot. Don't get me wrong. I've been sweating. But yeah.
1: Yeah.
0: Did you know that it's hot?
1: It's very hot. And the World Cup's on.
0: I don't know if you guys have heard, but the World Cup is on and it's really, really hot.
1: We missed last week because I wanted to watch England and the show clashed, and I made an executive decision to put out...
0: It was a joint decision.
1: ...an old episode instead of missing the England game, which...
0: Basically, guys, he put football before you.
1: I did. It's the World Cup, guys. Come on. How often does this happen? It's once every 4 years. It's a good time. Like, honestly, before the World Cup started... One of the reasons I never really talked about it on here very much, because I people who know me know I love sport. I watch, like, near enough anything that moves, okay? Like, the World Cup this year hadn't really grabbed my attention, and then it got going. And I saw a lot of people complaining, oh, 48 teams is too many teams. They've made it too big. They've made it too long. They're doing all this and doing all this. America's going to fuck it up. And they did a bit, but they've kind of got it back a bit. It's all going to be crap. You know what? There's been very little of it that I haven't genuinely enjoyed. I've not watched everything live. I'm not staying up till 5 a.m. to watch Jordan versus Austria or something. I'm sorry. But I have caught most of like the highlights later on and everything else. There's not many games I've watched that I thought this is kind of shit. I might have put it off and not watched it live, but I've definitely watched everything. And it's been good. It's been a festival of football, and that's kind of what the World Cup's supposed to be. So yeah, I've been enjoying my happy self. I noticed last week I went out in the afternoon on the Wednesday before the England game, and I was in town. I had to pick something up, and the pubs at 3 o'clock on a Wednesday afternoon for a 9 o'clock kickoff in the evening, the pubs were already full, and there was already a bunch of singing going on. And there were some people who were outside of a couple of the pubs who I'm thinking to myself, I don't think you're making it to 9 o'clock, let alone the end of the game, my dude. I'd be very curious to see what state you're in at 9 o'clock. It'd be quite entertaining to be a fly on the wall down here, possibly. But yeah, people were enjoying themselves. People had a good time, I think.
0: You think?
1: So, yeah.
0: I guess as someone who isn't really into sports and doesn't really... I'm about to say it. I don't care about the World Cup. Cue sniper.
1: But even you get sucked in by little things. Like we've done for like Euros in the past, Becky did a predictor. And as someone who doesn't watch football,
0: oh, yeah.
1: care
0: if I
1: about
0: get,
1: football.
0: If I get bragging rights.
1: You did very well. And you actually became quite... Not interested in the football
0: I didn't
1: of it,
0: give a
1: but you became
0: about the football.
1: But you became quite interested in the goings and comings of what was happening.
0: I was just like
1: because you had an involvement.
0: How many scores did they win by? How close is it? Was nothing to do with the sport. It was just did I guess right? It's about me.
1: But like this World Cup, we got as part of our club card app on our supermarket of choice, which is Morrison's.
0: More card.
1: They do. This like sweepstake thing for the World Cup. So we got entered into the sweepstake and we got Argentina. And now Becky, whenever Argentina's playing, like, I hope they win because then we get free stuff.
0: Yeah.
1: And I know
0: I
1: it's
0: don't give a fuck about the sport. And, I don't give a fuck about the World Cup, really.
1: When England,
0: I just want free stuff.
1: When England and Scotland play, our energy company gives us free energy for the duration of the matches. So like that's become
0: yeah,
1: another
0: that's
1: thing.
0: Free stuff. Yeah. I care about, I like free stuff. I'm Indian. I like free stuff. I'm human.
1: So yeah, I don't know. Like,
0: and I like winning things because I'm human.
1: I don't know. I the World Cup's one of those things. It's like the Olympics where you get a lot of people who don't typically care about sport
0: get really into it,
1: and it becomes.
0: It's like people who give a shit about skulls when it's Halloween only, and all the other time skulls are like this evil thing that you should look at.
1: Yeah, but I'm one of these annoying people who actually enjoys the World Cup because it's the World Cup, not necessarily because England's doing particularly well in it. Like, honestly, if England weren't in it, I'd still watch it. And I know a lot of people who, like, if England get out, say, at the round of 32 or whatever, they'll stop watching it then. Because for them, that's their interest. It's over for them. Like Scotland fans, I'd imagine if Scotland lose to Brazil today, a lot of them probably won't watch the rest of the tournament. I'm just like, I don't know, the whole thing's... A big sort of.
0: It's a world event.
1: It's fun.
0: It is.
1: I
0: get it. And I understand.
1: And I know
0: that
1: there's like politics that taints it. And I
0: they
1: know
0: always
1: that
0: is.
1: FIFA's awful. And like, we all understand this. Yeah. I don't think anyone's watching it defending FIFA. Like.
0: No, but it gives people something to focus on that
1: just
0: isn't
1: something
0: that
1: to
0: isn't
1: do.
0: Totally doom
1: it's
0: and
1: the
0: gloom.
1: Summer.
0: It's something
1: awesome.
0: To do. It brings
1: and it
0: people
1: only
0: together.
1: Once every 4 years.
0: Yeah. It's a unity thing. It brings people
1: it's
0: together.
1: Fun.
0: It's like, it's fine.
1: It's fun. It's a good bit of fun. That's how I look at it. And that, honestly, that is, and it breaks a lot of like sports fans' brains, but that is how I view sport. For me, it's just fun. It's something to pay attention to. It's a bit of escapism. I've never understood the sort of ultra fanatical, insane, like ride or die-ism that some people get into. I find a lot of it very entertaining to observe, but that's not the way I feel about these things.
0: Honestly,
1: I enjoy spectacle.
0: The main reason that I've been into it this year and not caring about when games are on is because we usually hang out with friends. When...
1: It has become like a sort of point of focus for our little friendship group to hang out around the games.
0: Like, I don't give a shit about the game. I'm just here for the shit talk.
1: Yeah.
0: I turn the game stream down. I don't pay attention to it. But it's funny hearing the people who are watching it and paying attention to it, get all animated.
1: But that's like being in the pub, though.
0: Yeah.
1: You always get a few people gathered around the TV, mm-hmm. and you get a few people who are like vaguely casually interested in what's going on, who will maybe talk to the people who are actually watching it about what is happening, and you get the sort of second, third hand. And then it becomes a point of conversation because someone describes something in a very funny way, and then everyone else who wasn't interested in it gets interested because someone said something silly, and it's become a, you know, this is how these things spiral, isn't it, into something bigger than what it is.
0: And they have music.
1: And they have music.
0: And they have a whole playlist. I like music. I'm sorry, I don't care.
1: No, but that's fine. That's fine. I don't want people to care. I just want people to understand why others care.
0: I do understand why others care. I get it. I get what it's about. I get what it represents for a lot of people. And yeah, I can't get into it. It doesn't mean that I don't enjoy it.
1: I know they lost 7-1.
0: 7-1.
1: But the moment that Curaçao scored against Germany, that is something that the people of Curaçao will remember for a very, very long time and will become part of their national history in a sort of cultural way, because that was their first appearance at a World Cup and they scored against a team like Germany who are world beaters. They're incredible. Yes, they lost, but their little country did that. That's a big deal. And it's things like that that, for me, make sport. I love sport for that. It's why I struggle with a lot of American sport that's very like closed shop and you don't get like promotion, relegation, all that kind of thing. I like the sort of meritocratic element of sport, and you get weird stories like that. And it's the same for me as how some people embrace, I don't know, a soap opera or a reality TV show or something like that. They get like wrapped up in their little thing. I think sport is just a different version of that for me. There's a lot of stories in sport. There's a lot of competitiveness, but like there's additional things in that too. And some, in some situations, you can get some like life lessons in sport. So, you know. Anyway.
0: I'm a bit slow today.
1: It's the heat.
0: Yeah.
1: Can someone have a word and turn it down? Someone needs to...
0: Someone turned it up by high. Did someone knock the dial again? Someone knocked the dial with the booty.
1: Someone left the gas on.
0: No, that's different. Someone, maybe...
1: That's different?
0: Yeah, that's different. Maybe, I think they left the oven on.
1: Left the oven on?
0: Yeah. I think they turned the dial on with the booty back to them, and they turned
1: it. Was it one of them like big argers that you have to like leave on permanently because it takes so long to heat the fucker? Do you remember when we had that one? Where was it? Skipton?
0: Skipton had one, yeah.
1: We went on a holiday to this, like, it was like 12 of us going on a big sort of hangout for a week in this. Would you call it a cottage? It was bigger than a cottage.
0: It wasn't really a cottage. I don't know what you'd call it.
1: Big house.
0: It was a house.
1: In Skipton.
0: It was a very vintage house.
1: It was really nice, but they had an arger. And I'm just like, why? This feels like the appliance that you would buy if your aim in life is to waste as much energy as you possibly can with doing virtually nothing. I don't get the point of them.
0: What defines a cottage?
1: I don't really know. There has to be some logic to it, right? I don't imagine it's just a random definition. It must have.
0: And why is it called a cottage pie?
1: I think that's to do with.
0: Why is cottage pie chicken? I have many a question.
1: I think cottage pie is essentially to do with the way that dairy and cattle farmers lived. They always live in a cottage.
0: But what defines a cottage?
1: Hmm?
0: What defines a cottage? I need answers.
1: I don't know. A small house?
0: No, but that's a house.
1: But, like, built on its own? Isn't that the thing with a cottage? It's normally like...
0: Well, that's what I would have thought. But then when we went in Nottinghamshire, that was a cottage. That wasn't... But it did... How?
1: But the building itself, the cottage itself, was independent of all the other buildings, wasn't it? It wasn't attached to anything.
0: Yeah, it was.
1: What was it attached to?
0: Like, three other things.
1: Were they actually attached or were they just close?
0: They were attached. Like Apple Cottage. was the same, it had the same structure. It was a part of the same building.
1: I don't know then. I don't know. I'm sure there is a reason and a there you go, there's the homework for next week class. Find out what makes a cottage for us. Satisfy our curiosities.
0: And why is cottage pie chicken?
1: It's not.
0: Shepherd's
1: beef.
0: Pie. Oh yeah.
1: Cottage pie.
0: Why is cottage is beef. Pie beef? Because the chicken words brain all over the place today. Shepherd's pie makes sense because shepherd, sheep, lamb, right? But the other one doesn't make sense.
1: Because cattle farmers and dairy farmers live in a cottage.
0: What do you call a shepherd for cows?
1: A farmer.
0: But then why is a shepherd for sheeping different?
1: I don't make the rules, okay?
0: I don't understand. No one can answer my questions. Do you think a mermaid?
1: Oh, God.
0: I can't remember what it was now.
1: No, I can't remember. But it was a really good when one. You start them, it's a good idea to remember how they finish. Generally, that's a good idea.
0: It is a good idea, but I don't often... I don't... Really, I don't have good ideas.
1: Are you okay? Are you experiencing a malfunction?
0: Oh, it's like the Tesco driver.
1: The Tesco driver?
0: The Tesco driver that didn't show up.
1: Yeah, we've had a day. With deliveries.
0: Third time's a charm, guys. Or something.
1: Or something.
0: Or something. Heat up the heat. Then we'll just throw the country off, huh?
1: I think the heat has thrown your ability to speak off.
0: I need to take a minute.
1: We have... 43 minutes of the show left. What are we supposed to do?
0: What are we supposed to do?
1: With 43 minutes in this heat.
0: I was going to talk about my appointment.
1: Oh, yeah.
0: Because I know people have asked for updates when we have them.
1: Yeah, go on. Because you've had quite an interesting sort of journey with this, haven't you? It's been... Because it manifested in a way that I didn't expect.
0: It manifested in a way that I kind of semi-expected, but didn't expect in the way that it manifested. So I had an appointment on Friday. Feels like it was so much longer ago.
1: It does.
0: It was barely, it's not, it wasn't even a week ago. I had an appointment on Friday with the consultant who actually showed up this time. So that was good. Yay, win. They managed to dilate, they dilated my eyes properly this time. They put both drops in. Yay, another win. Couldn't quite get the pictures again. She said she got something. I can't remember the word that she used.
1: What was the word she used? I don't know.
0: Either way, had the appointment with the doc, with the consultant. He spent a bit of time looking at each eye. After he was done, my eyes, everything looked purple for about a minute. It was weird. Which happens whenever I've had my eyes dilated and I have a bright light shone in them at specific distance for a specific amount of time. I don't know what the science behind it is, and I don't know why it's purple that things go, but there must be something in that. But the consultant basically said that it is essentially natural progression of my condition. There's nothing they can do about it. The flickering thing that I've mentioned in the past, that's still there. Some days it's more intense than others. Some days the vision is slightly more than others. Apparently, the fluctuation is normal for this thing, apparently. The reason that the flickering thing is happening is apparently because there's traction in the back of my retina, which is pulling.
1: It's traction between the retina and the nerve.
0: Between the retina and the nerve. That's pulling my retina. And thus, flashy flash. That was kind of the main news. He did say that he knows a more specialised person in a hospital in Birmingham who deals in, as he put it, weird and wonderful cases. And because my condition is so rare, he was willing to make the referral for me. He said he doesn't know if I'm going to get anything from it, but if I wanted a second opinion, he would be happy to make the referral. So I said, well, there's no harm in doing that.
1: He basically said that there were things that could be done.
0: Operation was my main thing.
1: But they're so risky and the benefit is so little.
0: The benefit is so little. He said they're risky. The operations rarely actually do anything. And like, I've known this from day one with my condition, right? My family were told when I was a baby that the risk of retinal detachment with anyone going anywhere near my retina is so high. So yeah, the only realistic thing that they can maybe do is operate. I don't want to do that. So even if it is offered to me, I'm not going to take that option. Because he also said that it wouldn't just be one, it would be multiple.
1: Yeah. Months in hospital.
0: Which, I mean, no. I think I've spent enough for my life in hospital.
1: I think if there was a chance that you would get like massive restorative gains out of it, maybe. But from what he's saying, it sounds as if the benefits will be minor to nothing.
0: Yeah.
1: And it's like, well, what's the
0: point?
1: And
0: it's going to be a massive if.
1: And that's assuming it doesn't damage everything else in the process.
0: Exactly. Like, what am I going to take the risk for a teeny, teeny possibility? No.
1: Mm.
0: I'd rather enjoy what I have while I have it, however long that may be. Because this is another thing. He said that this condition is known to go slow. It's not going to go quick. It's going to be slow. But there is no time frame of how long it will take, how far it will go. It's just going to be a wait and see. Pun not intended.
1: Yeah. And like, he refused to give us a timeline because there is no timeline. There is no way of predicting, because with everyone it's different.
0: So yeah,
1: there's no way of predicting anything. It's just going to happen when it happens, if it happens. That was the other thing he said, is like, if there's any degradation, it might just stay like that.
0: Yeah.
1: It's not impossible, so.
0: But I doubt it.
1: The only thing he did say...
0: The only thing he did say is
1: it's a progressive condition. What happens cannot be undone.
0: Yeah.
1: It might stop happening. I can't undo it. It might stop happening. There's like a small chance that happens, but what changes can't be undone.
0: No. And I can't undo this. I can't.
1: Yeah.
0: Control anything about it. It's kind of is what it is.
1: So, but I liked him. He was very sort of straightforward.
0: He also, small world and all that, he trained under my original ophthalmologist.
1: Yeah.
0: Which was, I was like, huh. Of all the ophthalmologists you could have trained under.
1: And if that ophthalmologist is saying you could do a surgery,
0: mm-hmm.
1: but I wouldn't,
0: mm-hmm.
1: that tells me something.
0: Mm-hmm.
1: And the fact that he's willing to let you like have a second opinion, someone for a second opinion who's got more experience and is more advanced, tells me that, like, look, I'm happy to back up what I'm saying and just double check.
0: Yeah.
1: So, yeah, I thought he was good.
0: No idea when that referral is going to come through.
1: It could be months. It could be years.
0: It could be weeks. It could be months. It could be longer.
1: Yeah. Referrals like that to specialists who are in that high demand can take, especially if they're done in order of urgency, they could take 18 months. Sometimes they could take a long time. It all depends on what his list is like, and they didn't want to say, did they?
0: No, so, he just said that he doesn't know.
1: He said it will be a long time.
0: Yeah. It's not going to be a short wait. So, I was like, yeah, that's fine. I ain't going anywhere.
1: But we also found out that it's likely the same specialist that if I needed any issues with my eyes sorting out, that I would probably have to go to as well. It's in the same hospital. It's the same department. So it's probably the same bloody specialist, which is a weird small world. So, yeah. Where do you want to go from here?
0: It took me a few days to kind of process the news.
1: Mm.
0: As it often does. I didn't think that I would get emotional after that appointment, but I did. Because like after we left the room, we were like walking out into the hallway, and I kind of just had to take a minute. Had to take a moment. I think for me, and like I've like kind of reflected on it and spoken to people about it, and I think having it kind of clinically confirmed made a hit different. But also, like you pointed out the other day, like I must have been kind of even subconsciously holding out a little bit of hope for a different answer. And then I didn't get that. And so it was kind of like a fuck. It really is what we thought.
1: Yeah, but it took you aback, didn't it? Because I came out of it with a very different perspective, because in my head I was like, well, this is already stuff we had guessed.
0: It was stuff we had guessed, and it's stuff it was stuff that I rationally knew and accepted, right? But it was still, there's a small kind of thing in the back of my mind of maybe it's different, maybe it's something else, maybe it's something resolvable. And having heard the confirmation that it isn't was what got me more than anything.
1: Because I came out of it with a very sort of, okay, well, we were right then. Mm-hmm. We've just got a little bit more detail, but essentially we are where we are.
0: Mm-hmm.
1: And
0: I was also like, oh, fuck, we are where we are.
1: Yeah.
0: But for me, it was, oh, fuck, we really are where we are. Yeah. But yeah, that was a thing.
1: Yeah, it hit you harder than I expected.
0: It kind of hit all over again, the reality of it hit all over again. And that's going to happen.
1: Yeah,
0: I know that that's going to be something that happens over the time of this whole thing.
1: It would be surprising, honestly, if it didn't happen.
0: There's going to be moments. Because, like, this is the metaphor I've been using with everyone that I've been talking to about it. Is accepting something is obviously, like, it's helpful, right, to accept inevitability.
1: Mm.
0: But even once you've accepted, you can accept the inevitable and it still is a bit painful when the thing happens.
1: Yeah.
0: Like two things, the two are
1: possible. They can be both true at once.
0: Yeah.
1: Yeah.
0: It doesn't necessarily mean that you haven't accepted it. It just means that...
1: Now it's this, hitting.
0: Yeah. It just means that there is still a sense of loss there.
1: Yeah.
0: Grief is weird. How did I word it? The psyche is a fascinating and unpredictable place. And so is, because especially with grief.
1: You also used the garden one, which I liked.
0: I semi took from someone else. The unkempt back garden.
1: Mm.
0: My garden's not really unkempt at the moment. It's being maintained.
1: Yeah. While you were recounting the events of last week, I did some research to try and get some answers to some questions, because I'd already heard this story before. So I was using the time to get some answers.
0: You were being productive.
1: So apparently cottage is not a specific building type. It literally is the word from Old English used to refer to working people's homes. Peasant homes comes from the Old English
0: peasant.
1: Word cot.
0: So we eat peasant home pie. I don't like that.
1: It comes from the old peasant word cot, meaning hut. So, essentially, if it's a cottage, the idea would be that the person who's giving you the cottage has given you that cottage. You don't have to pay them for the cottage in cash, but you pay them in work. So, whether that be farming, gardening, whatever it is.
0: But we stay at cottages and you pay for it.
1: Well, those are buildings that would have been cottages. They're not cottages now, I suppose.
0: But why do they still call it that?
1: I don't know.
0: You see, and this is where we come back to the conversation that we've had many a time, where language changes. Definitions change.
1: Cottage pie is called that just because it was a simple meat and potato pie that was made often by people who lived in cottages.
0: Okay.
1: So that's why.
0: That's fair.
1: And it was mostly farmers and stuff who lived in cottages, so it'd often be beef.
0: It's also yummy.
1: Yeah.
0: So, I haven't made a cottage pie in a long time.
1: There you go. There's your answer for why it's cottage pie. Just because it was poor people pie.
0: I don't like that.
1: That was the answer.
0: Now we've got bougie ones.
1: Yeah.
0: How ironic.
1: Imagine what the people of those days would think about the fancy Marks and Spencer
0: cottage pie. Right. Would that be cultural appropriation?
1: Yeah.
0: I'm just saying. I'm just saying.
1: Oh, dear.
0: Because if you really think about it, a lot of things can be seen as that.
1: That is the worst possible food to eat on a day like this, though.
0: Oh, that's a winter meal.
1: That is.
0: That's a cold day food.
1: Cottage pie. It would be painful today. I think it might actually hurt me. I might cry.
0: You might cry?
1: Maybe.
0: Because it's hot?
1: Yeah.
0: Do you want to cry because it's hot? You can cry because it's hot. It's okay.
1: Yeah. Where are we going now? Have you got any other burning things in your brain that you want to let out?
0: Well, speaking of burning.
1: Uh-oh.
0: Am I glad that I'm not, I don't, I, that it, the weather was not like this the day I had my laser appointment? Yes, I am.
1: Ooh. You know you want to travel down to Leicester on a train in this heat.
0: The train in the heat and the, even when we did that a few weeks ago, it was a lot.
1: Yeah.
0: Today, I can't even imagine how many trains weren't working, how many engines failed, how many people didn't get to where they needed to get to.
1: Like, they were literally putting out warnings yesterday evening, just basically saying, don't travel unless you absolutely must. Like, don't, please just don't, please don't be a fucking idiot. Don't travel. Please stop.
0: That's a wild amount of heat.
1: Heat.
0: It's hot.
1: Hot heat.
0: It's warmer in this room.
1: Yeah.
0: Than is in the front, but I think that's because the curtains have been open.
1: No, that it's been shut. I opened it when I came in here to get some airflow in here because it was even stuffier.
0: These aren't blackout. They're not proper blackout curtains, these ones.
1: No. That there's been no fan on in here all day. And
0: there is stuff in here. It's a pretty cramped room.
1: It is duffy.
0: So the Prime Minister resigned.
1: Oh, yeah. Keir Starmer.
0: I'm trying to grab my phone.
1: Uh-oh. Becky's going to grab her phone. Keir Starmer. Who'd have thought?
0: Who'd have thunk?
1: Who'd have thunk? Keir Unlikable Starmer. I can't think of a single Prime Minister in my lifetime who is disliked by as broad of a section of society as this one is. Like, even during like Boris Johnson's time or Theresa May's time or Tony Blair's time, there were always people who backed them really strongly, like genuinely felt for them. The numbers of people who were genuine like ride or die Starmerites by the end was so pitiful, it almost looked staged. Like, there was just next to no one left. And I can't remember that ever happening. It was kind of sad. honestly.
0: I got refunded for my order that didn't show up.
1: Hmm?
0: I got refunded for my order that didn't show up.
1: Go on.
0: What?
1: Oh, I thought you were going to read something out.
0: Oh, no. I was just saying, because you were saying about delivery drivers earlier. But no, going back to Keir Starmer. Do you think it's a good idea?
1: What?
0: That he resigned.
1: I mean, I couldn't really see how it was sustainable going forward. I didn't really see what option he had other than to resign as soon as Burnham won. If Burnham didn't win in Makerfield, even then, I don't know, because Starmer, he hasn't looked very sort of secure for a while. And considering how much of a sort of personal victory he appeared to have gotten only 2 years ago, I don't know, it almost feels like he's done it on purpose. Like, you know when you watch something and you watch someone do so badly at something that you almost think like they've bungled it on purpose. Like, how on earth have you gotten this so unbelievably wrong? Like, that's almost what it feels like. It feels like you're watching somebody intentionally tank being prime minister. And I don't believe he really has done that, to be clear. But some of the decisions he's made, you look at it and go, what?
0: What were you thinking?
1: What are you doing? What are you actually doing? It doesn't make any sense. So I hope Burnham's better. I am moderately hopeful that he will be.
0: Hopefully he's ready for the position.
1: Yeah. And I think he will be better than Starmer. But I think Liz Truss would have been better than Starmer by the end of it. Like, it was getting to that point.
0: Never. I don't know about all that.
1: I kind of do.
0: Liz Truss fucked the whole economy.
1: She did it at speed. Weeks. She did it at speed. But by the end of it, she had about the same authority left.
0: I don't know, I feel like she had less.
1: I think it was just, it felt fresher because it happened so quickly.
0: So quickly, maybe.
1: Also, we've kind of reached, you know, frog in boiling water point where this kind of thing is happening so often to us now that it just kind of feels normal and like, yeah, this is what happens now. This is what we do. It's not normal. What happened is not normal. But now I think Burnham will be better, but I think a lot of people are doing the, oh, Starmer's gone, so everything is automatically going to be 100% better. No. It's going to take time, if it ever does get better. I just think Burnham's got a better way of speaking, and that might help him. Starmer didn't even have that going for him. He didn't have much charisma.
0: Mark says two things.
1: Uh-oh.
0: One, you guys sound like you are physically melting. Lol, put the fan on, for fuck's sake. You can't die on air.
1: We don't have one in here.
0: One that's going to work.
1: And we'll cool both of us, because it'll cool one of us, but not the other one.
0: We'd have to put it on the window, so. Which is doable, but I don't know.
1: But then it would go across the microphone and we wouldn't be able to hear it.
0: Yeah, it would.
1: I will have something for tomorrow, though, because, yeah, I can't do this for 3 hours tomorrow.
0: No. He also said, I called Keir Starmer an arsehole on one of my shows last week.
1: Ooh.
0: I was quite pissed to hear that he has resigned shortly thereafter.
1: Yeah. Maybe it was you.
0: You
1: were responsible.
0: You were the straw that broke the camel's back. It was
1: that rhino in Scotland calling him an asshole is what did it.
0: That's what sent him over the
1: edge. They'll look back on it in the history books. Okay.
0: I was adjusting because my unicorn was falling.
1: I wasn't quite sure what was happening. I just felt this head in my face. I was like, what the fuck? Why are you trying to headbutt me? What is going on?
0: Boop.
1: So, yeah, I don't know. It's all a mess. We got 20 minutes of this. I don't know. I'm stuck.
0: It is one of them stuck days. I'm not going to lie to you guys. I'm struggling to function in this heat. It's very warm in here. My brain is like... It's like the train engines.
1: Mark is going to a Metallica gig tomorrow in Glasgow. And he says that the expected temperature is 29 degrees. Dude, that is going to hurt. You are going to rain. I hope you've got waterproofs because you're going to need them from the inside out. Bloody hell.
0: Sorry, one second.
1: Oh dear.
0: The only thing I will say, Mark, is please stay hydrated.
1: Jesus Christ.
0: Don't do what I did and not drinking water in the sun and then end up in hospital with kidney stones. Because apparently that's the thing that happens in the heat.
1: And for us, it hurts more.
0: Oh, here's the thing that we, me and you have been talking about, given heat and the medications and stuff. So antidepressants and mainly SSRIs, but also some other antidepressants and other medications, not just antidepressants. There's a whole list of them. I don't remember all of them at the moment because, as we've realized, my brain isn't functioning at full capacity today. But there are certain medications in this heat that... Hello?
1: I dropped something on the floor.
0: You literally did what I did. That's hilarious. Yeah.
1: Now you know how off-putting it is when you do it to me.
0: But no, there are certain medications that will dehydrate you and make you feel hotter. And so just be careful if you're on certain medications. I would research the list online. There is a list. But SSRIs were one of the main ones that people are talking about. But me and you have been talking about this over the past few months, I think. Mm. And it came up again today of why I may not be feeling the heat this year as much as I usually do. Because this year is the first year that I've not been on amitriptyline. And amitriptyline is, it's not an SSRI. It is an antidepressant and a nerve blocker. But that was one of the medications on the list that will cause you to be... It will cause your body kind of temperature to be irregulated, dysregulated even. It's the first year, it's first summer this year that I've not been on that medication, and I'm wondering if that is why I'm not struggling as much as I used to. Because there was a time, remember, I used to heat up really, really, really quickly.
1: Yes.
0: And I used to struggle, and I used to get really irritated because I'd almost constantly be sweating and hot and bothered. And I am not feeling that as much this year. And I do wonder if it's because I'm no longer on medication.
1: I reckon that is exactly why.
0: Yeah. I think there's definitely something to that.
1: Because, you've been... There were a few hot days earlier in the year where you were wandering around with a jacket on and we're all looking at you like you're going insane. Because I'm like, I could not... She had this, denim jacket on. I'm like,
0: it was
1: it's fucking boiling!
0: It was a thin denim jacket and I was wearing just a T-shirt underneath it.
1: Yeah, but it was a denim jacket and it was 25 fucking degrees outside. It was hot. Like, I don't know how you were wearing that. And the rest of us are all looking at you going, are you all right? Like, you would never have done that before.
0: There was still a bit of a breeze.
1: It was 25 degrees!
0: Yeah, but there was still a breeze. What I mean is, it was an oppressive heat to me.
1: But it's 25 degrees. Even a breezy 25 is hot enough that you're not going to wear a jacket. 25.
0: I get cold very quickly. 25 is warm in context. 25 is hot in context. Just like how when it's cold, right? Sometimes it can be like 10 degrees. It's like the equivalent of wind chill or something. You're like, when it says it's 10 degrees, but winter is like 2. It's like that. It might be hot, but it doesn't feel as hot because there's a breeze.
1: I think there's a lot of absolute shite being chatted at the minute. Just because you are some kind of radioactive insane person who can survive in 45 degrees with a fucking jacket on.
0: 45? I have not ever been out in 45 degrees with a jacket on. That would be insane behaviour.
1: No, you had a big coat on instead.
0: No, I did not. And not in 45 degrees. I would not wear a coat above 20, I wear a jacket. It also depends on my outfit. Because, you know, outfit. It depends on the outfit.
1: Alan says, don't worry, I'll be sensible. My mate Andy is driving.
0: Alan.
1: Why did I say
0: Mark?
1: Alan?
0: Because Mark. Scottish.
1: Jesus Christ.
0: You said Alan because Scottish.
1: And he won't be drinking either. I hate to think how much they're going to be charging for water, though. I saw a thing.
0: Take like 17 bottles with you.
1: I saw a thing. No, they won't let you into stadiums with that.
0: Oh,
1: they stop you doing that now on purpose. They were charging.
0: One of those jackets that you can fill with water that has a straw and you can wear it underneath.
1: They were charging at the World Cup $8.50
0: for water.
1: For a small bottle of water.
0: That's wild.
1: $8.50. Not even for a proper big, like, the massive bottles of water. No, this is just a little drinking bottle of water. Absolute insanity. But yeah, stay hydrated, everyone, tomorrow, because Jesus. They put our, we had a heat advisory here. And they've extended ours out to the end of Friday now. It was supposed to end Friday morning. But it's now...
0: Schools are closing and everything.
1: Yeah, we've had local schools shut. And tomorrow here, it's supposed to be hotter. I think in some other parts of the country, it's a bit cooler tomorrow. But here, it's supposed to be hotter than it was today, tomorrow. So that's going to be fun. I don't think I'm going to be doing a whole lot. Although I do have to grill some meat tomorrow. Otherwise, it'll be have to be thrown in the bin. I need to think about the best time in the day to do that.
0: In the morning.
1: I am kind of thinking about doing something like that.
0: Kind of for breakfast?
1: No.
0: Why not?
1: But I might do like a brunch with it.
0: Why not have it for breakfast?
1: No.
0: Why not have it for breakfast?
1: Because it's lamb steak.
0: So?
1: Not for breakfast.
0: Any food can be eaten at any time of the day. Oh, I didn't stop broken. It's just come off. Any food can be eaten any time of the day. I don't believe in this. Oh, but it's steak and you only have steak in the evenings. No. Why we? These are societal rules.
1: But
0: these are societal norms.
1: But we steak do, for breakfast. Come on, guys. We back me up here. Lamb steak. Not even just any other steak. Lamb steak for breakfast is just wrong.
0: But it's not like steak.
1: Like, but it's lamb steak.
0: Yeah, but it's not like.
1: Like, you're not eating lamb for breakfast.
0: Why not?
1: You don't.
0: You eat pork for breakfast. What's the difference?
1: Pork is different.
0: What's the difference?
1: It tastes different.
0: What?
1: It tastes different.
0: You're gonna. What's the difference?
1: Pork has bacon. Lamb does not have bacon. Lamb different. Uh-oh. Becky's corpse.
0: You won't eat lamb for breakfast, but pork is fine. Make it make sense. Listen, you can't because it's dumb, isn't it?
1: I didn't make the rules.
0: Now that I know, you didn't.
1: I didn't make the rules.
0: You didn't, but you also don't have to stick to them.
1: Yeah, but...
0: What's the difference?
1: But lamb steak for breakfast is wrong. It's just weird.
0: You said it's wrong because it's... Because what? Why did I say that?
1: Because it's lamb.
0: Yeah, but what if there were lamb sausages?
1: It depends how the lamb sausages are seasoned.
0: What the fudge is the difference?
1: It tastes different.
0: What?
1: It tastes different.
0: So it's not the food that makes breakfast, it's the taste.
1: It is the taste.
0: Okay.
1: Because they what season lamb sausages up a certain way. It makes them taste a bit more porkified than they actually are.
0: Do you hear the words?
1: Yes.
0: That got out of your mouth?
1: Yes.
0: How is meat?

0: I would say it is the elite meat.
1: The elite meat?
0: Yes. S-tier meat. Yeah.
1: But it's not for breakfast.
0: Why?
1: It's not for breakfast.
0: But why? You can't answer the why. Because you don't have an answer. Because there's no reasonable reason that you can't have lamb for breakfast. I have made
1: why can't you eat why can't you eat black pudding for breakfast?
0: Because it's blood.
1: Yeah,
0: I don't want to eat blood ever. But it's for breakfast. That's your freaking dinner.
1: It's fine. It's for breakfast. It's just sausage.
0: Those are two very different concepts.
1: It's just sausage.
0: You're a sausage. These are two very different concepts.
1: Here's one we can all agree on. Leftover pizza is perfectly acceptable.
0: No, don't change the fucking subject.
1: I'm not changing the subject. Emily changed the subject. I'm just reading her message.
0: Cold pizza is great. Yes. I did put a lamb steak, so we had one pizza once. Oh, no. Was it the steaks or the
1: burgers? Arta Ortega says that is the best breakfast ever.
0: Which one? Pizza.
1: The pizza.
0: Leftover pizza is the best breakfast. So how come that's not weird, huh?
1: Because that's what students do, and we all do.
0: You're not a student. You haven't been a student in a decade.
1: And I haven't done the cold pizza for breakfast thing in decades either.
0: That's not true. We've had cold pizza together.
1: When was the last time I did it for breakfast?
0: Less than a decade ago.
1: When was it?
0: Probably a few years ago. But
1: was it for breakfast, or was it what you were calling breakfast that actually is lunchtime? Because everyone else has been up half the fucking day already.
0: Touché.
1: Emily says, don't sacrifice me in the middle of this argument. I'm Switzerland.
0: Yeah, leave Emily out of this.
1: Emily said it. I was just reading her message.
0: You leave Emily out of this. She was just giving an opinion on a pizza. Why is it? Okay, you may explain this to me.
1: Oh, God.
0: Why is pizza for breakfast different to steak for breakfast?
1: Because it's it's what students do, and it's what the rest of us do to be nostalgic about when we were students. Students also know that it's not acceptable, but they do it anyway.
0: What makes it not acceptable?
1: It's not breakfast food. I don't make the rules. They just exist. It's not breakfast food.
0: Bro, Indians eat dal for breakfast.
1: Yeah, I know. They're weird.
0: Oh, my God.
1: Lentils for breakfast. What's going on?
0: It's good.
1: Actually, they should be eating bloody soup for breakfast. Like the Spanish. That one broke my brain when we were in Spain.
0: What's wrong with soup for breakfast?
1: No, I don't want soup for breakfast. That's not what I want for
0: breakfast.
1: Just
0: because you don't want it doesn't mean it's wrong.
1: Becky, what's your definition of breakfast, says Emily?
0: My definition of breakfast is the meal that you eat when you wake up. The first meal of the day is breakfast.
1: When can that breakfast meal be?
0: Whenever you freaking wake up.
1: So if you wake up at 5 p.m.
0: There's an argument to be made that if you wake up after 12, it's no longer breakfast.
1: If you wake up at five p.m., are you eating breakfast?
0: To me, it's my breakfast. It's not breakfast to anyone else.
1: Whereas for me, breakfast is the morning.
0: Yeah, because you grew up in a normal home. Okay, breakfast meant breakfast.
1: And then you have lunch / dinner time, which is like 12 till. Sort of 3-ish.
0: In fairness, no. Breakfast was also breakfast growing up for me. I've never been a breakfast person, though. I cannot eat as soon as I wake up. I need a few hours before the thought of food even occurs.
1: You have 12 to 3-ish. Then you have that weird miscellaneous time of the day where if you eat a meal now, then you're not having one later on in the evening.
0: Yeah,
1: you're
0: that
1: really
0: is a thing. Yeah, that is such a thing.
1: Which is like 3 till 5.
0: Yeah, yeah. 3 to
1: and 5. Then you have
0: 3 to 5.
1: Tea at 5.
0: It's not tea.
1: Until
0: yeah, sure.
1: Late at night.
0: It's dinner. But yeah, sure.
1: Tea time.
0: It's dinner time.
1: It's your tea time.
0: Lunchtime. Breakfast, lunch and dinner. I don't really
1: care. Ooh, Mark says he once ate cold haggis and chips for breakfast. That wasn't great.
0: That's fine. I mean, sorry that it wasn't great, but there's nothing wrong in eating.
1: Emily says that lentils are absolutely not acceptable to be eaten as a breakfast food.
0: Anything is acceptable to be eaten as a breakfast food because it is a social construct. Okay? Okay. Let me clear that one up. If it's okay for me to eat pizza, it's okay for me to eat. If it's okay for me to eat a meat-filled omelet, which I have made you for breakfast before, by the way, that had lamb in it, that was fine. That was fine.
1: That's different.
0: No, it's not different.
1: It's an omelet. It's different.
0: How it's not different.
1: Omelette.

0: means it doesn't break the rules anymore because it's omelette.
1: What?
0: I don't make the rules. I just follow them. I'm sorry they don't make sense. I agree. But I don't make the rules. They just
1: if, they don't, if rules don't make sense, we can adapt to them. This is how revolutions happen. You know, if people blindly follow rules, the Industrial Revolution...
0: That's very insensitive to say to a blind person. Oh dear.
1: That's very insensitive to say to a maybe future blind person.
0: Oh. Well.
1: I got called blind by a friend of mine yesterday. I said it's too soon.
0: Oh dear.
1: But you didn't acknowledge my point.
0: What?
1: That if people blindly followed rules, women wouldn't be allowed to vote today if people blindly followed rules. Would they?
0: Go on, then have your revolution. Have your breakfast revolution.
1: I've already made it. I eat what I want when I want because I'm an adult and I have autonomy.
0: I also eat what I want when I want because I'm an adult. And I happen to follow a very old code that you no longer follow, and that's fine.
1: I've never followed codes. Well, I have, obviously. I had to at one point. But you can have your own what is breakfast and what isn't. But it doesn't mean that it's unacceptable for other people.
0: I'm allowed to have my own opinions. I'm also allowed to call other people's opinions wrong if I want. They're allowed to call my opinions wrong if they want. Everyone wins.
1: But the funny thing with your opinions is you don't have answers for why.
0: Because it is.
1: No, come sometimes, on, answer them with integrity.
0: Sometimes things just are.
1: Sometimes things just are.
0: Things just but sit.
1: Basically,
0: the way that they do.
1: It's basically your answer.
0: Because the world says, let there be breakfast. God damn it.
1: Basically.
0: Give me my filled soda bread and joy. Okay? Fucking hell.
1: I still don't understand why as meat, bacon and sausage is fine and meat, like lamb is.
0: Because pork.
1: I don't understand why pork is okay and lamb isn't.
0: Because pork.
1: That's not an answer. Because pork is not a friggin' answer.
0: Because not chicken.
1: That's not an answer. We have had chicken sausage for breakfast. I haven't made you chicken sausages for breakfast.
0: Because chicken sausage tastes a bit remotely like pork.
1: Oh, so chicken sausages are not, but egg is fine.
0: Yeah, because egg is not chicken, egg is egg. Egg is not chicken yet.
1: That is correct. That is the first thing you said that's made any sense in this conversation about breakfast. Egg is egg.
0: Egg is egg.
1: Just like people are born people.
0: Egg is not chicken yet. Egg is egg. Right, on that circular note, or ovular note, thank you very much for listening.
1: That was good. Well done.
0: We're nearly out of time. If you've missed any of this heat-addled nonsense that was a show for an hour, you can catch it again on Saturday night from 11 p.m. after the raging... Rhino's raging, rampaging rock show. Jesus Christ. Rhino's going to be raging at me after the show. Rhino's rampaging rock show. Raging Rhino's rampaging rock show.
1: When you said ramp, I thought you were going to say raging Rhino's rampant rabbit.
0: It's on after that. It's not after... No, it's definitely not after Rhino's rampant rabbit. No one needs to hear that ever. Right. On that... Fucking bombshell. If you're listening on Wednesday, you've got a request. Jesus, you've broken me now. You have with your nonsense.
1: On that buzz.
0: You've got. Shut up. You've got questionable content with Question ATL. Repeat question. Coming up after us. If you're listening on Wednesday, if you're listening on Saturday, this is the end of the show. If you would like to listen back at your own convenience, you can go to Mixcloud. 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Awesome. Glad we've cleared all that up. Glad everyone's happy. Good night. Stay strange, but
1: don't be a stranger.
0: Indeed. Good night.
2: 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Bye-bye. 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